0: John Bourgeois led the Keystone Wind Ensemble. That was People Who Live in Glass Houses. A ballet, actually, not a march. A ballet for champagnes, Rhine wines, and whiskeys by John Philip Sousa. Tonight's Bandstand selection on Evening Classics. 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Don't forget those special features every day on Classical Louisville. Tomorrow, Film at 11, is Eric Korngold's score for The Private Lives of Elizabeth and Essex. Voices Carry with Laura Atkinson at 2 p.m. will be one of three Latin motets by Charles Stanford. Crossfade with Kiana Dell has a little vitamin string quartet. And The Bandstand with me, Colleen Wheelahan, has a performance of the U.S. Air Force Band of the Golden West.
1: This weekend, you can take a springtime tour of the Dutch Republic through the rich and varied music of 17th and 18th century composers who worked there. There were some of the musicians who helped put that region on the cultural map. Music flourished there thanks to the composers you'll hear on Sunday Baroque this week.
0: This Sunday from 9 to 1 on 90.5 WUOL Classical Louisville. If you haven't seen the Waymo footage from the Atlanta suburbs, maybe enjoy the absurdity of the moment as the Waymo cars seem to have found a cul-de-sac they really enjoy going through, and the cul-de-sac put up a little stopper leading to a complete traffic jam of driverless cars. It just made me think of this piece. As something automated goes awry, as there's suddenly way too much of a good thing all in one place. This is The Sorcerer's Apprentice by Paul Dukas. The Berlin Philharmonic performs.

0: There's definitely a modern update from the brooms with buckets of water to be made with some AI involved, maybe even just some automation, maybe some Waymo cars. That was The Sorcerer's Apprentice by Paul Dukas, the Berlin Philharmonic performed.
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0: Weeknights at 9 on 90.5 WUOL Classical Louisville. Edvard Grieg takes Norwegian folk songs and has a downright field day with them. Here's the Royal Stockholm Philharmonic, led by Genadi Rozhdestvensky, performing symphonic dances.

0: Gennady Rozhdestvensky performing, leading, that is, the Royal Stockholm Philharmonic in the Symphonic Dances by Edvard Grieg.
1: 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Ticket details at oldlouisvillegardentour.org.
2: Concierto is the program that celebrates the rich contributions of Spanish and Latin American classical musicians. Next time, Cuarteto Casals from Spain plays a string quartet of the Viennese classical school, and Uruguayan José Cerebriere conducts Russian ballet music. 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
0: Sunday at 7 on 90.5 WUOL. Exploring Music tonight continues to visit with composers who made the move to the United States, mature composers who made that move. We've already heard from Igor Stravinsky, Béla Bartók, and Kurt Weill. Tonight, that will be Mario Castelnuovo Tedesco, and tomorrow, Ernst Toch. Exploring Music is weeknights at 9. Another Austrian composer now, though. That would be Wolfgang Amadeus Mozart. This is the Rondo from his Piano Sonata No. 11, Detlef Tues on mandolin, and Boren Bjorn Bager on guitar.

The Rondo alla Turca from the Sonata No. 11 by Wolfgang Amadeus Mozart. That was mandolinist Detlef Tues with Boren Bjorn Bager on guitar. I'm Colleen Wheelahan with music on the instruments for which they were composed now. Adoration by Florence Price. Randall Goosby is on violin and Yannick Nezissegen leads the Philadelphia Orchestra.

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0: Yannick Nezissagen leading the Philadelphia Orchestra with violinist Randall Gooseby. That was Adoration by Florence Price. Exploring Music comes your way with the story of Mario Castelnuovo Tedesco. I'm Colleen Wheelahan. Thanks for tuning into Evening Classics.
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only as that piece comes toward the end and the player comes down into his lowest register that you are certain that it is indeed a cellist to whom you've been listening all this time. It starts so high, it could be in the violin or viola register. It is a very rich sound, though. I guess that might be a giveaway. Beautiful piece for solo cello and impromptu, played by Stephen Honigberg very nicely. Music of the Austrian composer Ernst Toch. Hello there, and welcome to Exploring Music. It's Bill McLaughlin here. This week, our program is called Strangers in a Strange Land. We're telling the story of the remarkable people who came to this country, the United States, in the 1930s and 40s. They were fleeing fascism. All sorts of people came, ordinary people, scientific geniuses like Einstein and Thomas Mann, the great novelist, and so many musicians.

that's who we're concentrating on this week. This beautiful piece comes from the Austrian composer Ernst Toch, who was born in Leopoldstadt. It's a neighborhood in Vienna in 1887. And I'm reading now from an encyclopedia article which says that Toch was born into a family of humble Jewish leather dealers. Oh boy, they took good care of their kids' education because he studied philosophy at the University of Vienna, medicine at Heidelberg, music at the Hoch Conservatory in Frankfurt, and became one of the best pianists on the scene as a concert pianist in the years before the First World War. Toch served in the German army for 4 years during the First World War, and after the war, returned to the famous conservatory in Mannheim to teach there. I think he would have stayed there very happily for the end of his life until in the mid-30s, here comes Hitler and Goebbels and the gang. So he went into exile, at first to Paris, then to London, where he wrote some film scores. In 1935, Toch accepted an invitation from the New School for Social Research in New York. He spent some time at the New School and then took some old advice. Go west, young man. Well, Toch wasn't exactly young in 1935, but he did go west to Hollywood, where he had some success as a film composer and also met some wonderful West Coast musicians, also emigres. Let's hear a movement of a divertimento which Toch composed for Jascha Heifetz and Gregor Piatigorsky, two more emigres living in L.A. Here's music once again of Ernst Toch, the adagio of his divertimento.

That's music of Ernst Toch, played by two giants of the time. Yash Heifetz was the violinist, and Gregor Piotrkowski playing the slow movement of his divertimento. Ernst Toch spent some time teaching at the University of Southern California, also taught for a while at Harvard, and in 1950 he started to write symphonies. He wrote a total of seven of them, and the third one won a Pulitzer Prize. Bravo to Ernst Toch, and thanks for being part of our show today. Now let's meet another of these strangers in a strange land, the wonderful Italian composer Mario Castelnuovo Tedesco. I love that name. Who was born in 1895, let's see, in Florence. But his family was particularly connected with Siena. They had been there for a long, long time, back to the time of Columbus and the time that the Jews were invited to leave Spain. The Sephardic Jews were kicked out by Ferdinand and Isabel in 1492, and they found refuge in Tuscany. Mario got very good lessons as a youth. He came to the attention of the composer and pianist Alfredo Casello. It wasn't long before he met the great Spanish guitarist Andres Segovia. And Castelnuovo Tedesco was actually a pianist up to that time, but he did write a lot of music for Segovia. Let's hear two movements of a guitar concerto with Andres Segovia as soloist. This is the first and third movements now of a guitar concerto number one. So here's guitarist Andres Segovia playing music of Mario Castelnuovo Tedesco.

That was the great guitarist Andres Segovia playing the first guitar concerto, of which there were several, by Mario Castelnuovo Tedesco. He was a natural musician. He wrote such graceful music. Let's hear some more from Castelnuovo Tedesco. Here from a set called Dances for Love's Labor's Lost, we'll hear the Sarabande for the King of Navarre.

The Sarabande for the King of Navarre, music of Mario Castelnuovo Tedesco. Castelnuovo Tedesco was very busy through the 1920s and 30s in Italy and all over Europe, for that matter. But then the Italian government promulgated Italian racial laws, and now the music of Castelnuovo Tedesco was banned from the radio, and performances of his work were canceled. He wrote to Arturo Toscanini and to the great violinist Yasha Heifetz explaining his plight, and both responded with support. In fact, Heifetz set up the paperwork to sponsor Castelnuovo as an immigrant to the United States, and he left Italy in 1939 and settled in L.A. He worked on so many films, over 200 films over the next years, and he taught pretty much all of the young composers in Hollywood. He was a delightful human being from all accounts, and his pupils included, well, Henry Mancini at the start, John Williams at the end, and just about everybody who was going to be anything in Hollywood over the next years. We're going to hear one more short piece now, kind of a Valentine. The pianist is Emmanuel Bay, and once again, it's Yasha Heifetz playing music called Sea Murmurs.

0: Lovely. Yasha Heifetz playing Sea Murmurs, music of Mario Castelnuovo Tedesco. Lovely short piece. You're tuned in to Exploring Music, and this week our theme is Strangers in a Strange Land. 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Drop us a line and let us know how you like this show. And suggest some more topics, if you please. 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

Now let's turn to the music of Erich Wolfgang Korngold, one of the great Hollywood composers who was actually born in Vienna. Let's just hear the main title of The Seahawk, and then we'll talk a little bit more about Korngold. Here's Andre Previn with the London Symphony Orchestra, the main title of an Errol Flynn picture from 1936 called The Seahawk.

Man, that is primetime classic golden age of Hollywood music, isn't it? That's the main title of a film called The Seahawk, which was made in 1936. The composer, one Erich Wolfgang Korngold. And this was a film which featured the latest heartthrob on the scene, Errol Flynn, who was taken over from Douglas Fairbanks. They collaborated on so many pictures together. We just heard the opening titles of The Seahawk. A year later came one of the great classics, Robin Hood. Wonderful stuff from Erich Wolfgang Korngold. So who is this guy? Well, to begin with, he was the biggest prodigy in Vienna during the early years of the 20th century. So much so that Gustav Mahler, a great composer, also music director of the Imperial Opera, heard his music when he was still in short pants, not even 10 years old, and said, "This boy is a genius." Korngold had a very successful career as a composer of opera, even at his early age. His opera called Die Totenstadt, The Dead City, terrific hit in Hamburg, Cologne. And then as time rolled along, here came the rise of fascism in Germany and Austria. The great director, Max Reinhardt, spoke to Korngold and said, "Look, my friend, you got to come to the U.S. First of all, it's going to be safer. You're going to be glad that you've come here. But most of all, I need you here right away," this is 1934, "to compose a score for my direction of A Midsummer Night's Dream," which was very well received by the critics. And that opened up a fantastic career for Erich Wolfgang Korngold. Let's hear some more music from this picture, The Seahawk. Okay, if your star is Errol Flynn, you got to give him some feats of daring do, which are going to need some wild music to accompany them. So we're going to hear two duel scenes put together, and then the finale, which is simply called Freedom.

Yeah, and that is Hollywood at its best, in that era at least, 1936. Music from The Seahawk, music of Erich Wolfgang Korngold. Once again, Andre Previn conducting the London Symphony Orchestra. So Korngold prospered in Hollywood, drawing upon his background, which was very rich. I'm reading now from a critic who says, Korngold brings together Wagnerian leitmotif, the orchestral virtuosity of Richard Strauss, the delicacy and broad melodic sweep of Puccini, and the long-line development of Gustav Mahler. And that's a wonderful combination of colors and emotions to bring to the big screen. But we're going to close now with two beautiful movements from a violin concerto, which he composed for, yes, Yasha Heifetz once again. Sitting in for Yasha Heifetz today, we have the wonderful Anne-Sophie Mutter, with her husband, then-husband, Andre Previn, conducting the London Symphony Orchestra. Here are the first and third movements of Erich Wolfgang Korngold's Violin Concerto in D Major.

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0: the first and third movements of Eric Wolfgang Korngold's beautiful violin concerto, which he made for Jascha Heifetz, played here remarkably beautifully by Anne-Sophie Mutter with André Previn conducting the London Symphony Orchestra. And that's all the time we can fit in for music today. But we have a great finale for tomorrow, music of Kurt Weill, or Kurt Weill, as he insisted on calling himself after he came to America and became very American. And don't go anywhere too soon right now, because there's more beautiful music coming up. So listen as long as you can, and I'll meet you back here tomorrow. Exploring Music is produced by Sidney Gillard at WFMT in Chicago and produced and engineered by Bill Sigman at Digital Island Studios here in New York City. Our production assistants are Ella Pinsloop, Eric Opland, Adela Skoronsky, and Weston Williams. Rebecca Neistat is the WFMT production and syndication manager. 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I'm Bill McLaughlin. 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
4: I dare say one of the greatest symphonies ever composed is up ahead. It's the Symphony No. 41, the last by Mozart, the so-called Jupiter Symphony. On period instruments, I'll have it for you, with the English Baroque soloists and John Elliott Gardner. Some Russian music right now, and here is the very famous overture to the opera Ruslan and Lyudmila, the second of the two operas by Mikhail Glinka, after A Life for the Tsar. This is the Chicago Symphony, led by Fritz Reiner.

much-loved energetic music by Mikhail Glinka, the overture to his opera Ruslan and Nudmila. Performance by the Chicago Symphony and conductor Fritz Reiner. Great and influential pianist of the early 20th century, Alexander Scriabin, wrote a collection of 10 sonatas, groundbreaking works, particularly in the later ones. This is the middle of that set of sonatas by Scriabin, the sonata number 5 in F-sharp, a single movement work. It's performed by Stephen Huff.

0: composer far ahead of his time. Alexander Scriabin is his name, pianist composer from Russia. That was the piano sonata number 5 in F sharp, and Stephen Huff was the pianist.
1: 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Welcoming garden lovers into the private green spaces of the city's Victorian residential neighborhood this Saturday and Sunday, June 6th and 7th, 10 to 5. Ticket details at oldlouisvillegardentour.org.

all the world of classical music, this is certainly one of the greatest masterpieces and symphonies. It is the last symphony of Mozart, the so-called Jupiter Symphony. He did not, by the way, give it that subtitle. It's thought that the man who brought Haydn to London, Johann Peter Salomon, gave it the subtitle. We're going to listen to a period instrument performance here. English Baroque soloists, John Elliott Gardner, conductor, and Mozart's Jupiter Symphony.

0: That was a performance by the English Baroque soloists under the direction of John Elliott Gardner. That's a period instrument group bringing us the music of Mozart, which he wrote in 1788. He went on to live a few more years, but that ended up being the very last symphony that he composed. It's rather unusual because it's not known why he wrote those final three symphonies, these great masterpieces. Normally, one would expect to be paid for a commission or at least have a performance in mind, but not so with the late symphonies of Mozart. Symphony number 41 in C, subtitled the Jupiter Symphony. As I mentioned before, we heard the piece, the subtitle, given the work, it's thought, by Johann Peter Salomon, who approached Haydn and got him to go to London for the very successful a part of his career at the end of his life. So one of the great masterpieces in the symphonic repertoire there, Mozart's Jupiter.
1: This is Bird Note. The American kestrel, small, numerous, and widespread. Watch for one of these North American falcons perched on a utility wire, bobbing its tail. True to the name falcon, this species is built for speed, with long pointed wings, often bent back at the tip. If a suitable perch isn't available, American kestrels will hover above an open field. Facing into the wind, they flap their wings and use their tails to hold their position. From aloft, kestrels watch for insects, small mammals, and reptiles, which they overtake and capture.

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4: Some good things ahead for you. I'm Peter Vandegraaff. We will be listening to music from the Mendelssohn family, Felix and his sister Fanny Mendelssohn. Felix in just a few minutes with a very famous concert overture, and then a concerto by Carl Philipp Emanuel Bach. The work of Felix Mendelssohn just a few minutes away is the Fingal's Cave Overture. Here is the song from Ossian's Fingal, also reference to the Fingal's Cave in Scotland, by Johannes Brahms, as John Elliott Gardner conducts.

Monteverdi Choir with a song from Ossian's Fingal by Brahms. Mendelssohn took a memorable trip to Scotland and wrote a number of pieces inspired by his stay there, including a musical picture, a concert overture, something of a symphonic poem, really, of a trip he took to the dramatic setting of Fingal's Cave in the Hebrides Islands. So here is the Hebrides, or Fingal's Cave, overture by Mendelssohn, with Ricardo Chailly conducting the Leipzig Gewandhaus Orchestra.

0: Leipzig Gewandhaus Orchestra, Ricardo Chailly, the conductor. That is the concert overture Hebrides or Fingal's Cave by Felix Mendelssohn.
1: 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Ticket details at oldlouisvillegardentour.org.

We heard that concert overture by Felix Mendelssohn. Here is a concert overture by his sister, Fanny Mendelssohn. She wrote this in 1830, simply called Overture. And the Women's Philharmonic is conducted here by Joanne Folletta.

That music by the elder sister of Felix Mendelssohn, Fanny Mendelssohn, her overture from 1830, Joanne Folletta and the Women's Philharmonic. Turning now to something else, this is a keyboard concerto by Carl Philipp Emanuel Bach, second son of Johann Sebastian Bach, a period instrument performance here, with Miklos Spanyi playing on the fortepiano and an ensemble called Concerto Armonico.

Miklós Spányi soloing with Concerto Armonico in that keyboard concerto in E minor by a great keyboard artist, Carl Philipp Emanuel Bach. Speaking of Bach and the keyboard, here is Peter Jan Belder to perform the 13th of the three-part sinfonias of Bach.

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3: This is a standalone Andante in C by Mozart with Lisa Biznosiuk and the Academy of Ancient Music.

sounding like it might be a slow movement of a flute concerto, but actually it's a standalone Andante in C, Kirchhoff 315 of Mozart. Period instruments used there by Lisa Beznosiuk Flute and the Academy of Ancient Music, and the conductor was Christopher Hogwood. More Mozart later on. I'm Peter Van de Graaff, very happy to bring you this symphony by a 20th century Swedish composer named Dag Wirén. W-I-R-E-N, the last name is spelled. Symphony number 3 is what we hear, with the Norrköping Symphony and Thomas Dausgaard conducting.

performance by the Norrköping Symphony, conducted by Thomas Dausgaard, and music by the 20th century Swedish composer, lived from 1905 to 1986, Dag Viren. That was his symphony number 3. Here's another symphony. It's actually by a woman who's a close friend of Mozart. She was a prominent singer and harpsichordist and composer of her time in Vienna. Her name is Mariana Martinez. She actually studied with Haydn. Here is her Symphony in C, played by the Women's Philharmonic, conducted by Joanne Filletta.

Joanne Folletta conducting the Women's Philharmonic in music by a woman who lived from 1744 to 1812, almost the exact dates of her teacher Joseph Haydn. Her name is Mariana Martinez. She was a close friend of Mozart. In fact, the two of them would often play piano duets together at Mozart's own insistence. And so let's turn to music of Mozart, a couple of keyboard works of his, and we begin with this very, very late keyboard piece called Eine kleine Gigue, not Eine kleine Nachtmusik, but a little Gigue, which is inspired directly by Bach. And the pianist is Angela Hewitt.

Angela Hewitt, who has played music from many, many different eras and composers, something of a specialty of Bach, and that is Bach-inspired. It's Eine kleine Gigue by Mozart. Here is a set of variations by Mozart, 12 variations in B-flat, and these are recorded by a forte pianist now, so a period instrument, Christian Besoudenhout.

With that recording, we enter the sound world of Mozart himself, as he would have performed on an instrument much like that, a forte piano, a predecessor to the modern piano. A nice round Kirchhoff number of that piece, the Kirchhoff 500, so quite late music of Mozart. 12 variations in B-flat. Mozart wrote a lot of variations throughout his career. That recording from Harmonia Mundi label was with Christian Besaudenhout, forte piano. Little March here by a contemporary of Mozart's, also active in Vienna at the time, and a Bohemian-born composer who made something of a specialty of writing for wind instruments, Johann Anton Kojeluch. And this is a performance by Consortium Classicum.

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3: My name is Peter Van de Graaff. I'd like to play for you a couple of quartets by Verdi. He wrote a string quartet, and we will have that in just a little bit. But first, this quartet, very famous quartet, which comes from his opera Rigoletto, The Final Act. We have Renato Bruzzone, Roberto Alagna, Mariana Pincheva, and Andrea Rost singing here, the famous quartet from Rigoletto.

That was the quartet from the final act of Rigoletto by Giuseppe Verdi. A composer has several choices when they're stuck somewhere with nothing to do. Verdi decided to take advantage of a soprano's sickness while rehearsing Aida in Naples, and while away his time writing a chamber work, rather surprisingly for that great composer of opera. Here is the only string quartet by Giuseppe Verdi. It's recorded by the Vermeer Quartet.

We heard the Vermeer Quartet and the String Quartet in E minor by Giuseppe Verdi. Another great operatic composer from Italy, Giacomo Puccini, wrote some music for strings. He wrote a series of minuets in 1892, and here is the first of them, this time played by a full string orchestra, the Orchestra of Auvergne, and conductor Jean-Jacques Cantereau here.

Minuet No. 1 of Puccini, the Auvergne Orchestra and Jean-Jacques Cantereau. Here is another minuet, as this takes us back into the Baroque, and we turn to music of Bach. From the Notebook for Anna Magdalena Bach, I should say that this is attributed to Bach anyway, Igor Kipnis plays this famous piece.

Many a young piano student or keyboard student plays that minuet in G minor from the Notebook for Anna Magdalena Bach. Igor Kipnis played it. This is Monica Huggett leading the ensemble Sonnerie as we listen to the orchestral suite number 1 by Bach.

That was the first of the orchestral suites by Johann Sebastian Bach with the Ensemble Sonnerie and conductor Monica Huggett. From another suite by Bach, this is a dance called a courant, and it comes from the English suite number 4 of the 6 for keyboard by Bach. He wrote this for the harpsichord, played here on a modern piano by Francesco Tristano.

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3: Music history, and particularly nationalism, and particularly Norwegian nationalism, there were two composers who came together, Edvard Grieg and Richard Nordraak. And we're going to listen to music written by Grieg in honor of Richard Nordraak in just a little bit, a funeral march. But first we have this funeral march by American composer Amy Marcy Cheney Beach. She went by Mrs. H.H.A. Beach throughout her life. This is recorded by pianist Joanne Polk.

from her recordings of all the piano music of Amy Marcy Cheney Beach, Joanne Polk performing on the Arabesque label, that Funeral March by Mrs. H.H.A. Beach, which leads us into another funeral march. Early on in the career of Edvard Grieg, he was about 20 years old. He and a composer, Richard Nordrock, who was really much more than just a composer, met in Copenhagen. They struck up a friendship, and Nordrock was passionate about Norwegian folk music, and it instilled a love in Grieg. Now, very shortly thereafter, Grieg heard about Nordrock's early death, and he wrote this funeral march. Originally for piano, Grieg said that he wanted this played at his own funeral, by the way. Orchestrated here by Johan Halvorsen, we listened to the London Symphony conducted by Per Dreyer.

Per Dreyer and the London Symphony, with that music by Edvard Grieg, The Funeral March, written in memory of his friend Richard Nordrock. This is another nationalistic Norwegian musician, Ole Bull, violinist, first and foremost, and we listen to his Mountain Vision. Henning Kragerud violin, Dala Sinfonietta, and conductor Bjarte Engeset.

That was Henning Kragerud, soloing in A Mountain Vision by Norwegian violinist-composer Olli Boll. This is by another Boll, John Boll, from early England, his Dutch dance.

That was a performance by Alan Feinberg of The Dutch Dance by early English composer John Bull. Now one of the symphonies of Carl Nielsen. It is the Four Temperaments Symphony after the four personality types. And Swedish symphony is led by Esa-Pekka Salonen.

The Swedish Radio Symphony, led by Esa-Pekka Salonen, in the Symphony No. 2, subtitled The Four Temperaments by Danish composer Carl Nielsen. This is an etude by 19th century German pianist composer Julius Schulhoff, played by Adrian Ruiz.

0: pianist Adrian Ruiz performed that etude by Julius Schulhoff.
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We've heard music by Victor Herbert, famous for his operettas, but two pieces not from operettas there. A piece called Karma, not sure what that refers to, and also a march. And a performance by the Eastman Dryden Orchestra under the direction of Donald Hunsberger. With more Victor Herbert to follow in a different vein. Victor Herbert was a cellist before he began writing his famous operettas. And we have a piece now which he wrote in the late 19th century, but it wasn't published until 1975. This is the Cello Concerto No. 1 by Victor Herbert. And Lynn Harrell is the soloist with the Academy of St. Martin in the Fields, conducted by Sir Neville Mariner.

Lynn Harrell was the cello soloist with the Academy of St. Martin in the Fields, conducted by Sir Neville Mariner. We heard music written around the time that Victor Herbert came to the United States as principal cellist of the Metropolitan Opera Orchestra. That was Victor Herbert's Cello Concerto No. 1. And then he went on to write some of the most beloved operettas of the early 20th century. Here's a little tiny part of one which dates from 1910, one of his most popular ones called Naughty Marietta. This is Beverly Sills with the Italian Street Song.

Beverly Sills with the London Symphony conducted by Andre Castellanets, and that from Naughty Marietta from 1910 by Victor Herbert, the Italian Street Song. Speaking of composers of operetta, this is now a Hungarian composer named Franz Lehár. We're going to listen to his Hungarian Fantasy. This is not from an operetta, just based on some Hungarian tunes. Robert McDuffie solos with the Cincinnati Pops, conducted by Eric Kunzel.

That's music by Franz Lehár. We often associate him with Viennese operetta, The Merry Widow, etc., Land of Smiles. But he was Hungarian-born, and that's a Hungarian fantasy. Robert McDuffie with the Cincinnati Pops Orchestra, conducted by Eric Kunzel. But when we think of Hungarian music and arranging Hungarian melodies, this man might come to mind first. That is Béla Bartók. In 1914, he arranged these 15 Hungarian peasant songs, and they're played by his own pupil, Lily Krauss.

The pianist was Lily Krauss, who was a pupil of the composer who arranged that music. Didn't compose it, but arranged it. His name is Béla Bartók, and we heard his 15 Hungarian peasant songs. This is a Hungarian dance, although more gypsy inspired by anything else, by Johannes Brahms. It is the 10th of his 21.

0: Ivan Fischer conducted the 10th Hungarian Dance by Johannes Brahms.
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0: We're going to hear some music of George Frederick Handel right now. My name is Peter Vandegraaff, by the way. Later on, The Enigma Variations by Sir Edward Elgar. Before we get to one of the grand concertos, the Concerto Grosso, Opus 6, number 11 by Handel, we have this piece which has one of the most curious titles in music history. It's a set of variations originally for the harpsichord, which is known as the Harmonious Blacksmith. And no one really knows

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an arrangement of the Air with Variations, The Harmonious Blacksmith, as it's known, by George Frederick Handel. And that was performed by the New Mexico Brass Quintet. More Handel to follow, and then we're going to turn to Elgar's Enigma Variations. Stay tuned.

This is one of the grand concertos, Concerti Grossi by George Frederick Handel, which he wrote when he was in England. It is from the Opus 6 set, the number 11, and it's performed by the Orpheus Chamber Orchestra.

A concerto is a work for solo instrument or instruments and orchestra. A concerto grosso or grand concerto is a concerto for multiple solo instruments and orchestra, but sometimes the soloists play by themselves as soloists and sometimes with the body of the orchestra. And that was one of the concerti grossi, grand concertos, or concertos, opus 6 by George Frederick Handel. The number 11 we heard performed by the Orpheus Chamber Orchestra. This is also by Handel. By the way, that music was composed while he was in London, and we have some English music, very famous English music, coming up in a moment. But this was also composed when Handel was in London, but some 15 years later. It comes from his oratorio, Theodora, Venus Laughing from the Skies, is this little chorus.

You can hear the laughing in the music. Venus laughing from the skies. From Theodora, an oratorio by Handel, Nicholas Arnoncourt, and the Vienna Concentus Musicus. Here's music now by Sir Edward Elgar, really the work which made his name. Written in 1898, the theme of this Variations on an Original Theme, or Enigma Variations, is a representation of Elgar himself and the loneliness of the creative artist. And each of the variations is a portrait of a friend or family member, except the very last one is a self-portrait. Here is the London Philharmonic, Bryden Thompson, the conductor, and the Enigma Variations by Sir Edward Elgar.

Sir Edward Elgar, 42 years old when he wrote that composition, and it propelled him into international fame. He knew that it was a masterpiece when he finished it. The Enigma Variations, variations on an original theme, and that was the London Philharmonic, conducted by Bryden Thompson. That last variation, by the way, is a self-portrait of Elgar, and the theme on which they're all based is something of a self-portrait as well. This is also from England, but it comes from around 1600. It's called an aria. Most arias are sung, but this is just an instrumental composition by a composer named Peter Phillips, and we hear a performance by the Parley of Instruments.

0: the Parley of Instruments, and some music of Peter Phillips, an aria.
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0: I'm Peter Van de Graaff. I'm going to play for you some music by Richard Strauss in just a few minutes. And both now and after the Strauss, we have music by friends of his, associates of his, whom he influenced. Let us hear some music by a composer who was Dresden-based. He was not a close associate of Strauss, an acquaintance, and his late Romantic style is similar to that of Strauss. His name is Theodor Blumer. He lived from 1881 to 1964, and he's actually buried right near Karl Maria von Weber in Dresden. He wrote this music in the 1920s, and it's in part inspired by 1920s dance forms. This is called the Boston Waltz, and it's performed by the Moran Wind Quintet.

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although by a German composer that's American-inspired. It's called the Boston Waltz by Theodor Blumer, and a performance by the Moran Wind Quintet. A little bit later on, we'll listen to a violin sonata by a friend of this composer, who is Richard Strauss. Here is his Horn Concerto No. 1, which he wrote early in his life. His father was one of the great horn players in Germany in the 19th century. Here is Hermann Baumann with the Leipzig Gewandhaus Orchestra, conducted by Kurt Masur, and Richard Strauss's first concerto.

Horn player Hermann Baumann joined by the Leipzig Gewandhaus Orchestra led by Kurt Mazur, and that was the first horn concerto by Richard Strauss. Just a couple of years after he wrote that, he wrote this little song called Die Zeitlose, The Timeless One. It's sung by mezzo-soprano Anke von Dungen.

music from 1885 by Richard Strauss. It's called Die Zeitlose, The Timeless One. The pianist was Christoph Berner, and the mezzo-soprano was Anke Fondung. And now to music by a very close friend of Richard Strauss, a lifelong friend, really, named Ludwig Tuile. We're going to listen to the first violin sonata by Tuile. Let me spell that name for you, by the way. T-H-U-I-L-L-E. Born within just a year of Strauss. Marco Rogliano violin and Gianluca Luisi piano in this first sonata by Ludwig Tuile.

Marco Rogliano played the violin and Gianluca Luisi the piano in that violin sonata number 1 by a composer who was a very close friend of Richard Strauss, although Richard Strauss lived some 40 years longer than this composer did. His name is Ludwig Thuille, T-H-U-I-L-L-E, about 19 years old when he wrote that music. Here's another German violin sonata from a very different period, very different sound. This is by a man who was something of a rival to Bach. His name is Christoph Graupner, born just a couple years before Bach, and we hear his G minor violin sonata with Hélène Plouffe violin, Geneviève Soli harpsichord.

0: That was a performance by Geneviève Soly, harpsichord, Hélène Plouffe, violin, and music written around 1740 by something of a contemporary of and rival of Bach, Christoph Graupner, a G minor violin sonata.
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That's the Elegy Opus 24 by Gabriel Fauré. Yo-Yo Ma playing cello, Catherine Stott playing the piano. And welcome to Classical Morning. Happy Friday.

If you want to have a look at our weekend schedule, it's over at lpm.org/classical. All right, absolutely beautiful work by Rayfon Williams. This is called The Lark Ascending, and the violin represents the lark here. It's played by Iona Brown, and the Academy of St. Martin in the Fields is led by Neville Mariner.

0: Iona Brown and the Academy of St. Martin in the Fields, Neville Mariner conducting The Lark Ascending by Rayfun Williams. And good morning. This is Classical Morning on 90.5 WUOL. Bach and Mozart later this hour. And up next, if you love cello, stay tuned. I've got a terrific work by Tchaikovsky.
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0: And this is Classical Morning on 90.5. Zuel Bailey playing the cello in this recording of the San Francisco Ballet Orchestra. Martin West conducting Variations on a Rococo Theme by Peter Tchaikovsky.

0: Zuel Bailey playing the cello for the San Francisco Ballet Orchestra, Martin West conducting Variations on a Rococo Theme by Peter Tchaikovsky. This is Classical Morning on 90.5. I'm Matt Rogers. I've got Mozart for you, a little adagio from him coming up, and on the way next, music by Bach. We're going to hear part of a keyboard concerto from him. You're listening to Classical Morning on 90.5.
1: 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What starts out small quickly becomes a national sensation. 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
0: And good morning, I'm Matt Rogers. This is the first movement from BWV 1052 by J.S. Bach, one of his best keyboard concertos. It's the concerto number one. Beatrice Reina playing the piano for Amsterdam Sinfonietta on 90.5.

Beatrice Rana playing the piano for the Amsterdam Sinfonietta, the first movement of the Keyboard Concerto No. 1 by J.S. Bach. And it's Classical Morning on 90.5. Composer's Datebook is coming up at 7 o'clock after this little adagio by Mozart, Kürschel 261. Anna-Sophie Mutter plays the violin for the Academy of St. Martin in the Fields.

0: On a Sofa Motor and the Academy of St. Martin in the Fields, the Adagio, Kerschel 261 by Mozart. Little music by Rachel Grimes coming up right after Composer's Datebook. I've also got a famous prelude by Giuseppe Verdi, music by the Dean of African American Composers, and music that's perfect at Halloween, but it works really any time. A macabre dance coming up for you on Classical Morning.
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5: This is the Composer's Datebook for June 5th. I'm John Burge. On today's date in 1998 at King's Chapel in Boston, a new work by the American composer Daniel Pinkham received its first performance. Scored for baritone and organ, entitled Three Latin Motets, it was intended as a birthday offering to Pinkham's fellow composer and colleague Ned Roram, with a dedication that read, "For Ned Roram and a Half Century of Friendship." But the premiere occurred on the 75th anniversary of Pinkham's birth as a surprise at a concert in his honor. Organist James David Christie and baritone Sanford Sylvan had sneakily persuaded Pinkham to write the motets for Roram, who was born in 1923, the same year as Pinkham, but intended all along to premiere the music as a surprise in Pinkham's honor. Daniel Pinkham was noted for his church music and once quipped, "I just like to hear my pieces more than once, and when you write music for the church, you have a better chance at that. I tell people I'm available for weddings, funerals, and bar mitzvahs."

Pinkham died in 2006, and Christian Silvan performed his three Latin motets once again in January of 2007 at Pinkham's memorial service. Composer's Datebook is produced by APM, American Public Media, in conjunction with the American Composers Forum, reminding you that all music was once new.

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Music by Giovanni Bononcini for you now. We're going to hear the first movement, the Lento, from Bononcini's Divertimento, played by Concerto Cologne.

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And it's Classical Morning for this Friday. Good to have you here. If you're looking for something to do this weekend, the 5th Annual International Chamber Music Festival is underway. You can get ticket information about that at oxmoorfarm.org. And if you just want to see what else is happening here in the Louisville area, head over to events.lpm.org. This is the Prelude to Aida by Giuseppe Verdi, played by the Vienna Philharmonic, led by Giuseppe Sinopoli on 90.5 WUOL.

0: Giuseppe Sinopoli and the Vienna Philharmonic, the prelude to Aida by Giuseppe Verdi here on 90.5 WUOL Classical Louisville. It's Classical Morning for this Friday. I'm Matt Rogers. I've got the Dean of African American Composers, William Grant Still, coming up. Tomorrow afternoon at 5 o'clock, I'll be here with an hour of music from the movies. Every week, we enjoy music from film, and it's a different topic every week. 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He's an Oscar-winning Canadian composer. He got the Academy Award for Life of Pi. And he has written scores for Capote, Fracture, The Good Dinosaur, The Nativity Story, and The Addams Family. 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
0: You're tuned into Classical Morning here on 90.5 WUOL. A macabre dance for you coming up in about 15 minutes. But first, some Panama dances. Music by William Grant Still, played by the Seraphin String Quartet on 90.5 WUOL Classical Louisville.

The Serafin String Quartet, Dances of Panama by William Grant Still, here on 90.5 WUOL Classical Louisville. Good morning, I'm Matt Rogers. Daniel Gillum is in at 9 o'clock today with your mid-morning mix, so there is plenty of great music ahead for your Friday morning. Thanks for dropping by. This is Camille Sassa's Danse Macabre. Absolutely love this one. Listen out for the xylophone imitating the sound of rattling bones. The Cincinnati Pops here in this recording, led by Eric Kunzel.

0: Eric Kunzel and the Cincinnati Pops, Danse Macabre by Camille Saint-Saëns here on 90.5 WUOL Classical Louisville. I'm Matt Rogers. Today at 2 o'clock, Laura Atkinson presents Voices Carry. Today it's music by Charles Villiers Stanford. You will hear the choir of St. John's College, Cambridge, performing one of the three Latin motets that make up Stanford's Opus 38. That is this afternoon at 2 o'clock on Voices Carry with Laura Atkinson here on 90.5.
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0: Good morning. 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We are also on Facebook and Instagram. This is Classical Morning. I'm Matt Rogers, and this is Rachmaninoff's Variations on a Theme of Corelli, played by Daniil Trifonov.

0: Daniil Trifonov playing the variations on a theme of Corelli by Sergei Rachmaninoff here on 90.5 WUOL Classical Louisville. Well, there's still an hour of classical morning to come, and then Daniel Gillum is in at 9 o'clock. I've got part of a waltz suite by Samuel Coleridge Taylor coming up, four Spanish pieces by Manuel de Falla, and music inspired by Shakespeare by Dvorak coming up on Classical Morning.
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That's the Andante, the number 2 from the 3/4 Waltz Suite, the Opus 71 of Samuel Coleridge Taylor, and that was the London Philharmonic Orchestra led by Barry Wordsworth. And good to have you here. Happy Friday. The weekend is almost here. And if you want to see what's going to be on LPM this weekend, head over to our website, lpm.org/classical. Jorge Federico Osorio playing the piano here for 4 Spanish pieces by Manuel de Falla.

0: Manuel de Falla's Four Spanish Pieces. That was Jorge Federico Osorio playing the piano on 90.5 WUOL Classical Louisville. Make sure you tune in weeknights at 8 o'clock. The Bandstand with Colleen Willihan presents a little music for band. And tonight you'll hear the United States Air Force Band of the Golden West performing music by Clifton Williams, a fanfare and allegro. That's tonight at 8 o'clock on the Bandstand with Colleen Willihan.
1: What does it mean to be a trailblazer? 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
0: And back to Classical Morning with music by Dvorak, inspired by Shakespeare. This is the Othello Overture. The Czech Philharmonic performing, Semyon Bychkov conducting on 90.5 WUOL.

0: 90.5 WUOL Classical Louisville, the Othello Overture by Antonin Dvorak. That was the Czech Philharmonic led by Semyon Bychkov. I've got a complete piano sonata by Haydn for you coming up, and the most famous waltz ever composed with Daniel Gillum on the way at 9 o'clock.
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0: And good morning. This is Classical Morning on 90.5. Anne-Marie McDermott playing the piano here for Franz Joseph Haydn's Piano Sonata No. 50.

He was known as the father of the string quartet and the father of the symphony, but he could write quite a good piano sonata as well. That was number 50 by Franz Joseph Haydn. Anne-Marie McDermott playing the piano on 90.5 WUOL Classical Louisville. Good morning. I'm Matt Rogers. This is Classical Morning, music to help get you up and get you going on this Friday so that we can get to the weekend. Good to have you here today. We're going to take a trip down the beautiful Blue Danube now by Johann Strauss Jr. It's the Vienna Philharmonic led by Franz Welser-Must.

0: Franz Welser-Must and the Vienna Philharmonic by the beautiful Blue Danube. Music by Johann Strauss Jr. wrapping up Classical Morning here on 90.5 WUOL Classical Louisville. I'm Matt Rogers, back with you tomorrow morning at 6 o'clock for a Saturday Classical Morning. So join me then if you can, and stay tuned for Daniel Gillum and your mid-morning mix coming up.
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0: 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Astor Piazzolla's Milonga del Ángel, played by the Verses Ensemble. 9:07 and dance into Friday. Hope you're having a good day so far and looking forward to a nice weekend. My name is Daniel Gillum. I'm here till noon today with a symphony from one of the first major composers in America coming up this hour.
1: What does it mean to be a trailblazer? 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
0: 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Here's a Louisville native, Valerie Coleman, and her anthem of unity, Umoja. Michael Repper conducts the New York Youth Symphony.

0: on 90.5 WUOL, the New York Youth Symphony, and their Grammy Award-winning recording of Umoja, Anthem of Unity, by Valerie Coleman. Michael Repper conducting on this Friday morning, 9:22 Classical Louisville. I'm Daniel Gillum. And coming up this weekend, you can hear some more music from Our Time with Tyler Klein.
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0: 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Amy Beach, one of the first major American composers, certainly the first major woman composer on the continent. 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

0: Carl Kriger conducting the Royal Philharmonic and the Gaelic Symphony of American composer Amy Beach on 90.5 WUOL Classical Louisville. Had a chance to hear Amy Beach's piano quintet last night at the 5th Annual International Chamber Music Festival at Oxmoor Farm. A lovely piece, a great concert too. They've got more concerts coming up this weekend, oxmoorfarm.org. For more information on those shows. I'm Daniel Gillum. It's 10 a.m. Hope you're having a good Friday so far, June 5th, and a beautiful day for us today with a nice weekend coming up as well. Today's high 87, tonight's low 68, and warming up to 90 for tomorrow.
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0: Soloist of Zagreb and the music of Henry Purcell, or Purcell. The soloist of Zagreb with Helmut Vobic playing trumpet on 90.5 WUOL Classical Louisville. It's 10:05 and some music from one of the founding fathers of Hollywood film music coming up on Film at 11. Maya Moon sitting in for Laura Atkinson today, and today on Voices Carry, one of, I think, the most famous choral works of Charles Stanford. In fact, if you've sang in choirs in maybe college, maybe high school, you've probably sung the music that you're going to hear on Voices Carry today at 2 p.m.
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0: 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This comes from Vitaslava Kapralova, a Czech composer who was pretty prolific and to this day has a society named after her. This is Kapralova's Suite on Miniature.

0: can file Vyacheslava Kapralova in the category of composers who died way too young. They wrote a lot of music in their short period of time, like Schubert or Mozart. But you wonder, like, what could they have done had they lived longer? Vyacheslava Kapralova, born in Brno, in Moravia at the time, the current Czech Republic, and died in France at the age of 25. That's her Opus 1, Vyacheslava Kapralova's Suite on Miniature on 90.5 WUOL. That was the Janáček Philharmonic, by the way. A string quartet from the suffragist composer, leader of the women's rights movement in England, Ethel Smythe, coming up next. 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
0: Ethel Smythe started this in 1902, revised it about a decade later. Her string quartet, here played by the Villiers Quartet.

0: Well, 90.5 WUOL Classical Louisville, the Villiers Quartet. They get their name from the middle name of Charles Villiers Stanford, an English composer, who you'll get to hear today on Voices Carry, by the way. The Villiers Quartet playing music of English composer Ethel Smyth, her string quartet in E minor. Music from the movies coming up on Film at 11, a classic from one of the founding fathers of Hollywood film music.
1: 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And pianist Simona Dinnerstein is performing at numerous festivals this summer. 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
0: And I am digging the weather. Right now, 80 degrees. We'll see a high today of 86, warming up to 89 for tomorrow. And then we'll get some, looks like some storms and rain as we look to Sunday and into early next week. Right now, 80 in Louisville.
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0: Well, if you've been listening to Film at 11 or previously Flicks at 4 for some time, then you've heard me talk about Eric Wolfgang Korngold. If you're a big fan of the music of John Williams for the movies, you can really thank Korngold and a couple others for that. This is music from The Private Lives of Elizabeth and Essex.

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0: From 1939, The Private Lives of Elizabeth and Essex, the music of Eric Wolfgang Korngold. You can definitely hear that, what would become an influence for a composer like John Williams. That's our pick for film at 11 on this Friday, June 5th. It's 11:08 right now. And the genius of Felix Mendelssohn coming up a little bit later this hour. Maya Moon joining you at noon today for the early afternoon. I'm Daniel Gillum. Thanks for listening and supporting the music on 90.5 WUOL. By the way, Matt Rogers has more film music for you this Saturday.
1: 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He won the Academy Award for Life of Pi, and he's written scores for Capote, Little Miss Sunshine, The Good Dinosaur, and The Nativity Story. 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
0: This is by Richard Strauss. It's called Till Eulenspiegel's Merry Pranks. George Zell conducts the Cleveland Orchestra.

0: The Cleveland Orchestra, George Zell, and Till Eulenspiegel's Merry Pranks, the music of Richard Strauss on 90.5 WUOL, Classical Louisville. 11:23, and I hope your Friday is off to a good start, and maybe a nice weekend up ahead.
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0: This music is all the more amazing when you realize that it was written by a 16-year-old. The Octet, Felix Mendelssohn, played here by the Guarneri and Orion String Quartets on 90.5 WUOL.

He was only 16 years old when he wrote that. Felix Mendelssohn's Octet. It's music for octet, eight instruments, two string quartets, though. We heard the Guarneri and Orion string quartets on 90.5 WUOL Classical Louisville. It's almost noon, and Maya Moon's going to be along for some music for your early afternoon, sitting in for Laura Atkinson, with support today from our listener members and the University of Louisville. And Lugrass, a celebration of the city's ties to bluegrass music, featuring live performances every weekend through October at a variety of Louisville's venues, bars, hotels, and other locations. The full Lugrass event calendar can be found at lugrassmusic.com.

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0: The Berlin State Opera Orchestra with the twinkling keys of piano soloist Martha R. Garrick. That was an entry from Claude Debussy. You were listening to his Fantasy for Piano and Orchestra. Now, he was very concerned with breaking away from the Wagnerian influence in French music at the time. He was said to have written this piece after he took a trip to Asia. And I can't help but to hear some of the global influence in that work, specifically hearing some early jazz influences there as well. That was the work of the Berlin State Opera Orchestra. That was Claude Debussy's Fantasy for Piano and Orchestra with conductor Daniel Barenboim. And I'm Maya Moon. This is 90.5 WUOL. I'm sitting in for Laura Atkinson on your Friday afternoon, taking over for Daniel Gillum. Got music by Bach on the way, and stay tuned. We are continuing, and maybe I should say wrapping up, our time with these Latin sacred songs for your Voices Carry pick at 2 o'clock today. You don't want to miss it. You'll hear some work by the Choir of St. John's College. 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What starts out small quickly becomes a national sensation. Ticket info for Calendar Girls at derbydinner.com.
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0: It's Friday afternoon on 90.5 WUOL. I'm Maya Moon. Thank you for supporting public radio. Got some music by a composer whose influence can be felt from the Baroque era to contemporary electronic music, even inspiring some of my favorite composers and producers, Nina Simone and Wendy Carlos. Nina Simone very famously saying that this composer made perfect music. You're about to hear work from the infamous Brandenburg Concertos by Johann Sebastian Bach. Now, he wrote 6 of these concertos, and he did not have anyone helping him write these manuscripts. No copyist, no one. He did it all by himself. You're about to hear the 6th entry of these Brandenburg Concertos right now with Ensemble Caprice and Matthias Mote right now on Classical Louisville.

0: That was Ensemble Caprice with some essential music from the Baroque canon. That was Johann Sebastian Bach's sixth Brandenburg Concerto. That was the Ensemble Caprice performing that work with Matthias Mauta on Classical Louisville. And I'm Maya Moon. This is 90.5 WUOL on your Friday afternoon. I'm sitting in for Laura Atkinson. We've got some summer weather here. Finally, hope you all are enjoying it. I've got more fanciful and light music for your afternoon. It's coming up. Stay tuned. You'll hear some music by the New York Philharmonic after the break. 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A ticketless event, details at kyshakespeare.com.
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0: This is 90.5 WUOL, and I'm Maya Moon. Composer Benjamin Britten was quite concerned with the accessibility of his music, and so much so that he was actually commissioned to write a piece for a British educational documentary called Instruments of the Orchestra. He really wanted to help young people find their way in classical music. It was work that was originally written alongside the London Symphony Orchestra and conductor Malcolm Sargent. You're about to hear the Young Person's Guide to Orchestra right now with the New York Philharmonic and the legendary conductor Leonard Bernstein.

0: Conductor Leonard Bernstein and the New York Philharmonic with music from Benjamin Britten. Music that was originally written for British educational TV that was the Young Person's Guide to Orchestra. Always good to have some reminders that classical music is and should be accessible at every age. We are very fortunate to be able to work with younger audiences. I know Kiana Dell has an incredible relationship with so many local schools and music programs, and it's just proof that it continues to be a vital resource for young folks to have access to classical music. Always excited to be a part of that and always excited to bring you some music that is reflective of those values. I'm Maya Moon. 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We've got more music coming up. You're going to hear some of the work of Jean Sibelius later in the program. 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
0: 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I'm Maya Moon on your Friday afternoon. We have got some very, very interesting sacred selects coming up. One for your voices carry pick and one for right now. You're about to hear some work by Ulysses Kay. He was the first Black composer to win the Prix de Rome scholarship to study Italian art. He was in Rome when he wrote this piece in 1949. It was after seeing this work by Michelangelo in the Vatican. It is the depiction of the body of Christ lying lifeless in the arms of Mother Mary. The piece is called Pietà. You're about to hear a work by the same name, a very tonal symphonic work with the Buffalo Philharmonic and conductor Joanne Folletta.

beautiful winds and some sentimentality of the sacred nature. That was music inspired by the Roman Catholic depiction of the Mother Mary with the body of Christ after the crucifixion. It was known as Pietà, the marble sculpture in the Vatican by Michelangelo. That was the work of Ulysses K. Pietà. That was the piece you just heard with the Buffalo Philharmonic and conductor Joanne Folletta. I'm Maya Moon. We have more music, more Latin liturgical music, I should probably say, some more Latin sacred music coming up for your Voices Carry pick at 2 o'clock. And later, we've got Kiana Dell taking over. She's going to bring you Crossfade. Stay tuned on Classical Louisville. 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
0: This is 90.5 WUOL. I'm Maya Moon. On your Friday afternoon, I've got more music from the Italian countryside, some music from a composer who was experiencing quite a bit of success with the penning of his tonal poem Finlandia, talking about John Sibelius. You are about to hear some work from a time in his life where he was experiencing quite a bit of success from that tonal poem Finlandia. And one of his collaborators said, "Hey, remember what you are here for. Remember that you are here to make music. Where is your next great work? How about Italy? You see how successful it was for Strauss and Tchaikovsky's work. So what about if you spend some time in Italy writing your next symphony?" And that is what you are about to hear, the fruits of that time spent in Italy, John Sibelius. This is his second symphony with the Oslo Philharmonic and conductor Klaus Michaela.

0: conductor Klaus Michaela and the Oslo Philharmonic with music that is a testament and proof that some time in Italy can do the body and the creative mind some good. That was the Second Symphony of Jean Sibelius. He was very much concerned with following up his successful tonal poem, Finlandia, and his friend suggested that he spend some time in Italy. And that is the work you just heard, the fruits of that Italian sojourn, that journey through the Italian countryside. I'm Maya Moon. 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I'm sitting in for Laura Atkinson, and I've got your Voices Carry pick coming up. 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
0: 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On your Friday afternoon, I'm Maya Moon, sitting in for Laura Atkinson. I've got your Voices Carry pick coming up. Now, we have had quite a week of Latin sacred music, some music from Mozart's Requiem. You've heard Ave Maria's. You've heard quite a few varieties of songs. And so I'm excited to bring you this Voices Carry pick by Charles Stanford. Now, he wrote a series of Latin motets, and you're about to hear the most popular and probably most played of the three. It is with the choir of St. John's College, Cambridge. This is Beate Quorum Via, which loosely translates into Blessed are those whose ways are blameless, who walk according to the law of the Lord. This is a piece for double choir right now by Charles Stanford. This is the third of his three Latin motets as your Voices Carry pick on this Friday afternoon.

some beautiful music wrapping up our Voices Carry series this week. Some beautiful sacred Latin music courtesy of Irish composer Charles Stanford. It was from Psalm 119 that loosely translates from Latin into

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2: 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Some are very well known, like Stravinsky and Bartók, some less so, but they all made a tremendous contribution to music in this country. 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
4: 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Music from Cécile Chaminade is coming up. This is the Orchestra of Radio Luxembourg performing the Concertstück for Piano and Orchestra with pianist Rosario Marciano.

pianist Rosario Marciano and the Orchestra of Radio Luxembourg with the Concertstuk for Piano and Orchestra by Cécile Chaminade, the French composer. She dedicated that piece to one of her friends, pianist Louise Steiger. I'm Maya Moon on 90.5 WUOL. 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Ticket details and more at loucity.com. From the Belle of Louisville, where guests can do whatever floats their boat, shake their booty, savor a sunset, or be immersed in River City history, all while rolling on the river. Ticket details for adults and kids at belleoflouisville.org. And now for some music from Camille Saint-Saëns. The composer wrote this work as a little bit of a mischievous rondo, and I'm really excited to play it for you. It is some very sensual and contemplative music for your Friday afternoon. This is the Appassionato Orchestra, very appropriately playing this work passionately, alongside violinist Jinju Choi and conductor Matthew Herzog. This is the Rondo Capriccioso of Camille Saint-Saëns.

sensual, contemplative, and quite dizzying, if I do say so myself. That was violinist Jinju Cho with the Appassionato Orchestra. That was work by Camille Saint-Saëns, his Rondo Capriccioso, or his mischievous rondo, with conductor Matthew Herzog. I'm Maya Moon. This is Classical Louisville. We've got Kiana Dell coming up. Stay tuned. And later, Colleen Wheelahan's going to bring you the bandstand. 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Master distiller Craig Beam will highlight the emerging West Kentucky bourbon region with special guest Wave Chief Meteorologist Ken Harned. Friday, June 5th, details at frasermuseum.org. I'll take you now to the music of Nicholas Horvath. He's going to play us out on this Friday afternoon with music from Alain de Montaigu. This is work from the complete works of Alain de Montaigu. You're about to hear music from the complete piano sonatas with Nicholas Horvath. He was very much concerned with working with composers' material that had been forgotten and that had been lost. And so this work that you're about to hear is from a collection of piano sonatas by Alain de Montaigu that had never been recorded before until now. This is the composer's Seconda Sonata in F minor with pianist Nicholas Horvath.

0: pianist Nicholas Horvath with the Seconda Sonata in F minor by Hélène de Montaigu. It's from a complete collection of her works that titled Hélène de Montaigu Complete Piano Sonatas, the first time her entire piano sonata repertoire has ever been recorded. That was the work of Nicholas Horvath on Classical Louisville. I'm Maya Moon. Kiana Dell is on deck. She's going to bring you Crossfade at 4 o'clock. 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

Jutava, the music of Erik Satie, played by the Czechoslovak Philharmonic guitarist Gerald Garcia, with them on 90.5 WUOL. It is Friday. It is sunny. It is hot out there. I hope you're having a great weekend, a great start to your weekend, staying hydrated. And I have the perfect song to usher you into the weekend on Crossfade at 4 o'clock. We'll hear Michael Jackson's Don't Stop Till You Get Enough. 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What starts out small quickly becomes a national sensation. 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Otorino Respighi wanted to transcribe bird song into musical notations, and he wanted to illustrate bird actions like fluttering wings and scratching feet, things of that nature, when he wrote Gli Uccelli, or The Birds. Hugh Wolf leads the St. Paul Chamber Orchestra.

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0: 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Pianist Seongjin Cho plays with the Chamber Orchestra of Europe now. Here's the 20th Piano Concerto of Wolfgang Amadeus Mozart.

Wolfgang Amadeus Mozart's 20th Piano Concerto was played by the Chamber Orchestra of Europe with Xiongjin Cho on the piano. 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
4: 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Here's Vitamin String Quartet playing music by Michael Jackson and Rod Temperton. This is Don't Stop Till You Get Enough.

What an iconic tune. You just can't help but dance. That was the music of Michael Jackson and Rod Temperton, played by the Vitamin String Quartet. 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I'm Kiana Dell. I'm happy to be here with you on my Friday afternoon. George Schulte leads the London Philharmonic Orchestra. Here's Franz Liszt's Prometheus.

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Franz Liszt's Prometheus was played by the London Philharmonic Orchestra. You're listening to 90.5 WUOL. Colleen Wheelahan joining you at 6. And just a little bit before 5 o'clock, we'll hear an unlikely solo instrument with the music of Aaron Copland. 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Cellist Sarah McMahon plays with Silas Wolston on harpsichord and Adrian Butterfield on violin. This is the 11th violin sonata of Jean-Marie Leclerc.

Jean-Marie Leclerc with a violin sonata. Adrian Butterfield playing violin with Sarah McMahon on cello and Silas Wolston on harpsichord. Thanks for listening to 90.5 WUOL on your Friday. Gabrielle Ferre coming up next. Aaron Copland after that with a serenade led by an instrument you don't typically hear. 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Audiences can experience stories and perspectives that linger long after the lights go up. Film schedule and more at speedmuseum.org. Neville Mariner leads the Academy of St. Martin in the Fields. Here's Gabrielle Ferre's Dolly Suite.

0: The Academy of St. Martin in the Fields playing Gabriel Fauré's Suite to Dolly on 90.5 WUOL. 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

0: That was the Nevelson Duo with a ukulele serenade from Aaron Copland, an instrument that we just don't hear enough. You're listening to 90.5 WUOL on your Friday. I hope you're enjoying your day. Music from Joseph Haydn coming up next. 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
0: Colin Davis leads the Royal Concertgebouw Orchestra. Here's Joseph Haydn's 102nd Symphony.

Joseph Haydn's 102nd Symphony played there by the Royal Concertgebouw Orchestra. Thanks for listening to 90.5 WUOL on your Friday afternoon. Here's Peter Ilyich Tchaikovsky taking us into the storm. This is the overture. Naima Yerevi leads the Gothenburg Symphony Orchestra.

music from Peter Ilyich Tchaikovsky. That was the Storm Overture played by the Gothenburg Symphony Orchestra. Naomi Yerby was conducting. You're listening to Classical Louisville on your Friday. I'm Kiana Dell. Really happy to be here with you. Colleen Wheelahan taking you to the bandstand at 8, the time for fanfares. Definitely stay with us if you are a wind band lover like me. A piano sonata will take us into the 6 o'clock hour. 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Pianist Ideal Barret plays the third movement, the third piano sonata of Frédéric Chopin.

The Largo, the third movement, Frédéric Chopin's third piano sonata, was played by pianist Idil Baray. You're listening to 90.5 WUOL. I'm Kiana Dell, happy to have spent another weekday afternoon with you. Colleen Wheelahan coming up next. 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

0: Okay, so at her wedding feast, Princess Ludmilla is suddenly kidnapped by the evil dwarf sorcerer called Chernomor, whose magical power is in his absurdly long beard. Gross. Her fiancé, the knight Ruslan, sets off to rescue her. He encounters wizards, evil witches, so good wizards, evil witches, enchanted castles, a giant talking severed head, magical swords, and some rival suitors along the way. And of course, love triumphs in the end. And that was the overture to Ruslan and Ludmilla by Mikhail Glinka. Vasily Sinyasky led the BBC Philharmonic on 90.5 WUOL Classical Louisville. I'm Colleen Wheelahan. Happy Friday. This is Evening Classics.
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0: One of these days, I need to draw a sort of friendship family tree of European composers in the Romantic era. Johannes Brahms might be the center point because of his friendships with the Schumanns and his sort of frenemy relationship with Peter Ilyich Tchaikovsky, and also his friendship with Antonin Dvorak, which was made out of, unlike Tchaikovsky, mutual respect for their music. And Dvorak, before he met Brahms, had struggled financially. He was teaching, he was a working violist, and composing pretty much in obscurity. But he won a prize, and one of the judges was Brahms. And Brahms was so impressed that he helped launch him onto the international stage and also helped him find a publisher so that he could make a living. Here's the symphony he wrote right after that friendship, the Symphony No. 5 by Antonín Dvořák, Libor Pesek, leading the Czech Philharmonic.

0: So many romantic symphonies feel like they're built on struggle, battling your fate, wrestling with your destiny, confronting your very existence. That symphony was one for a composer for whom doors were starting to open, and he was feeling some optimism. Dvorak's Symphony No. 5, Libor Pesek, led the Czech Philharmonic.
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0: Exploring Music has one more evening of the five composers starting their new lives in America. We've already heard from Igor Stravinsky, Béla Bartók, Kurt Weill, and Mario Castelnuovo Tedesco. Tonight, a very interesting composer. I hope you'll enjoy it. Austrian composer Ernst Tölk. If you've been a choral person, you may know the Geographical Fugue. Exploring Music is weeknights at 9. I'm Colleen Wheelahan. Glad you're spending Friday with me and with this music on Evening Classics. Avi Avital is on the mandolin now with the Venice Baroque Orchestra in a concerto by Antonio Vivaldi.

0: Avital on the mandolin, which was a favorite instrument in Italy in the Baroque era. That was the Venice Baroque Orchestra performing a concerto by Antonio Vivaldi.
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0: For a lot of the 19th century, the pop tunes of Europe were very much the tunes from operas. Before recordings existed, if a melody became popular on the opera stage, people wanted to hear it everywhere. So you would hear it from street musicians as a sort of encouraged kind of advertising. And composers and pianists and virtuosi created variations, fantasies, paraphrases, showpieces, improvisations based on famous opera melodies. Compare it to a jazz musician improvising on a standard. And here's one example of a later one in the 20th century, Bohuslav Martinu's Variations on a Theme of Rossini. Janosz Starker, the cellist, with Georges Sebok at the piano.

0: Janosz Starker, the cellist, Georges Sebok at the piano in variations on a theme of Rossini, opera music made into a showpiece by Bohuslav Martinu, and you heard it on 90.5 WUOL. I'm Colleen Wheelahan. This is Evening Classics.
1: Michael Dana is an Oscar-winning Canadian composer. He won the Academy Award for Life of Pi, and he's written scores for Capote, Little Miss Sunshine, The Good Dinosaur, and The Nativity Story. 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
0: This week, Exploring Music has been focused on the stories of five mature composers starting their new life in America. From Russia, Igor Stravinsky, and on Tuesday, he talked about Hungarian composer Béla Bartók. Here's some music by Bartók before he made the move to America, a very young Bartók with one foot in the 19th century and one foot in the 20th. This is Bartók's Two Pictures. Antal Doradi leads the Royal Concertgebouw Orchestra

0: Two pictures by Béla Bartók. That was the Royal Concertgebouw Orchestra led by Antal Doráty. Bartók was one of the composers featured on this week's Exploring Music look at composers making the move to the new world. Tonight, that will be Austrian composer Ernst Tölk. Definitely worth a listen. Exploring Music is at 9 p.m.
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2: There's an expression that friends are the families we choose for ourselves. June 8th is National Best Friends Day, and for many musicians, their friends were not only their chosen families, but also mentors and role models. 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
0: This Sunday from 9 to 1 on 90.5 WUOL Classical Louisville. Landscapes are the subject of plenty of pieces of orchestral music, of course, but Ray Vaughan Williams went bold with this piece. He kind of asked, what if the main character was a marsh? The fens are not a spectacular area. They're not the Alps. They're not Niagara Falls. They're flat, quiet, misty wetlands. No offense. But anyone who spent time in a place that they love knows that the landscape acquires a personality. And that's what Ralph Vaughan Williams portrays here in the Fen Country. The new Queen's Hall Orchestra is led by Barry Wordsworth.

0: I really did mean no offense to Marshes and Swamps. I'm from Louisiana. That was In the Fen Country by Rafe Vaughn Williams, the new Queens Hall Orchestra led by Barry Wordsworth.
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0: Tonight's bandstand selection is still to come in just a little while. It'll be a performance by the Air Force Band of the Golden West. But first, a little drama from Amy Beach. Her piano trio is performed by the McAllister Trio.

0: That was the McAllister Trio on Evening Classics in the Piano Trio, the one and only Piano Trio, a late work by Amy Beach.
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